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you're out of what you need. The old crew don't get together anymore these days much ever, and some went straight and some went straight to jail. 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
1: Hey, thanks for sticking around. You're listening to Jordan in the Afternoon, bending an ear to be here on K-Hum, and I appreciate you. Coming on in this last half hour of the afternoon show on Monday, we've got some Cedric Burnside, we got the Wood Brothers, you got Fruit Bats, Dawes, Charlie Crockett, Bonnie Light Horseman, and Nathaniel Ratliff, and the Night Sweats. Coming on in.

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2: The Badawat Wiyot in the ancestral Mad River Valley lived on active floodplains with seismically active watersheds for many thousands of years. These ancestors were always engaged in natural hazard mitigation. The ancestral Wiyot may simply have thought of risk assessment and hazard planning as exercising common sense, while modern-day Wiyot operate within a much more complex regulatory environment. Today, the Blue Lake Rancheria builds on those ancient practices with the same goal, to reduce damage and the loss of life resulting from disasters. 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
3: All right, friends, we're coming into the last stretch of Monday afternoon here on K-Hum. I'm going to leave you with Four for the Road, Dawes When My Time Comes, Charlie Crockett, Trinity River, Bonnie Light Horseman with California, and Nathaniel Ratliff and the Night Sweats with I Need Never Get Old. 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Or vice versa, I've been riding passenger for you. 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

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This is Daniel Nickerson here from the Cowtown Sound in Makenu. 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
1: Rufus! Rufus! Where are you, buddy?
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1: 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I haven't slept in days.
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1: And today's KHUM kid is Sienna. Sienna's on her way out to Fieldbrook Elementary School. 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

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Ooh, it'll make you lose your mind. Now you Saturday night women, you love to ape and clown.

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It's like the old man said, take the money and run. But what's the rush? Let's take the one. Let's take the one.

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Let's take the one. 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
1: Steve Vallow here from CASA, and I love K-Hum. 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

0: Hey, this is Mason from Samoa. 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

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I'm Chaz Lewis. 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
0: 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I haven't slept in days.
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0: his K home kid is Sienna. Sienna is on her way out to Fieldbrook Elementary School. Sienna, your mom and dad want you to know that they are very proud of you and that they love you very much.
1: And just like that, Sienna became a K-Hum kid. Kids should feel special. Kids should feel seen and heard and recognized for all the amazing things they do. That's why every day from 8 a.m. to 8:30, I play what they want to hear. Got a Bruno Mars song that gets you going? Maybe a little Ella Langley, or how about some Lava Chicken for breakfast? Just call me in the booth, 707-232-5486. That's 707-232-KHUM. 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

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And Humboldt has no shortage of musicians, which is why Monday through Friday, we bring you local talent from past and present, featuring local legends, rising artists, and touring bands. 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

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I know it makes me feel better, especially when I'm playing music for all of you. 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

0: Rufus! 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
0: Golden Retriever, Red Collar, Lassie near Sequoia Park.
1: 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Within minutes, her neighbors started looking, checking backyards, pulling ring footage, keeping an eye out on their dog walks.
2: 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Yeah, down at Community Garden on H Street.
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0: 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I thought I lost you forever.
1: 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Just neighbors helping neighbors.
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And then...

Tokyo. 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All you got to do is put on this little bikini.

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0: 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I haven't slept in days.
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0: on their way out to Fieldbrook Elementary School. Sienna, your mom and dad want you to know that they are very proud of you and that they love you very much.
1: And just like that, Sienna became a K-Hum kid. Kids should feel special. Kids should feel seen and heard and recognized for all the amazing things they do. That's why every day from 8 a.m. to 8:30, I play what they want to hear. Got a Bruno Mars song that gets you going? Maybe a little Ella Langley, or how about some Lava Chicken for breakfast? Just call me in the booth, 707-232-5486. That's 707-232-KHUM. 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

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Well, that was a little psychedelic for the morning. Melanie Charles beginning to see the light. Quote, reimagined. Oh, yeah. That reimagined part came through loud and clear. Well, happy Tuesday to you. I certainly hope that you are amidst and excited about whatever the day may bring. It's not going to bring any soccer from the two teams that I had picked to go all the way. My two teams eliminated on the same exact day, Portugal and the U.S. And I do not know what happened to the USA, but boy, did they forget to show up. What a schlacking that was. And they looked terrible. In the box, miscommunications, no one going after the ball, wide open shots. The only goal that we got, final score 4-1, Belgium, the only score that we got was followed up by a score on their end less than a minute later. So, there you have it. USA eliminated on home soil, meaning there are no longer any host countries in the World Cup. USA, Canada, and Mexico have all been eliminated. We'll see if that does anything to dip attendance. I doubt it will. The hype is still there. It's still exciting to watch. It's still here. And we will not get another opportunity to see this on our own home soil for quite some time. So if you've got the opportunity to head to a game, you should. Speaking of sports, I will be joined in the booth at 9:30 with Brandon Dixon. He is the North Coast Journal sports writer for the Humboldt Crabs. Looking forward to dissecting exactly where we are at the halfway point here of the season. A little over halfway, but we'll talk some Crabs baseball. Talk about the inherent value of trying to get the boys in. I think I'm going to try to get Kivana and Inyart in here next week, hopefully. We'll have to take a look. If I can get that done on a Monday, maybe would be the best thing to do. At any rate, plenty to keep us busy today. Let's jump right into this KHUM Lazy River of Music. Let's start the morning off with a little Billy Strings, Burn the Other End.

0: No, right, a little Betty LeVette, Hard to Be Human, and Billy Strings kicking us off on this Tuesday. Tuesday, right? Yeah, it's Tuesday, July 7th. Ooh, we're going to stop for take a quick commercial break for first one of the day and then get right back out with telehealth, Silver Spoon. I've got to find my coffee. Where's coffee? Coffee?
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0: All right, a little Twain, dear Mexico. Thank you for Joyce. Had some Glen Campbell feels and vibes to that faux show, a little country folk. Before we jump into our break, a couple of things, a little couple orders of business. I want to read to you from the Loco Job Live. Find out what's going on with our gainful employment. However, I do want to behest to anyone that's out there as a reggae fan. Reggae on the River is coming up on August 14th through the 16th. And today, at 9 o'clock, I am going to be giving away a pair of weekend passes to our Reggae on the River. Reggae on the River on Saturday is headlining Burning Spear. So when you hear the Burning Spear song Walk at the top of the hour, I will accept first caller in the booth. And I will be able to give away a pair of Reggae on the River tickets. So use this as your opportunity to let people know. We'll tune in at 9 o'clock. And when I play between 9 and 9:30, when I play Walk from Burning Spear, then I've got a pair of tickets to give away to the first caller. So there's that. Gainful employment. If you are tired of waking up without money in the bank or looking for a way to level up your station in life, we've done a bit of the heavy lifting for you over on LostCoastOutpost.com/jobs or Loco Jobs, as it's lovingly referred to anywhere on the Lost Coast Outpost website. 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

0: No, right, a little Vintage Trouble. Strike your light. Going to take us to a very quick and last commercial break at the 6 o'clock hour, and then we'll do some Brothers Comatose on the way back. See if we could squeeze out maybe some meters. I don't even know.
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0: All right, the Meters with Punji. That's a fun word to say, Punji. Bringing us to the very top of the hour, 7 o'clock on the nose, 7 a.m. You're listening to 104.3 or 104.7 KHUM, KHUM out of Cutton, Eureka, Arcata, Fortuna, all over Humboldt County, streaming live on KHUM.com. Couple of orders of business before we jump right back into our K-Hummy ways. I've got Brandon Dixon going to join us in the booth at 9:30 this morning. Talk about Humboldt Crabs. They are on the road. They got three against the Lincoln Potters. Is that right? Let me get that thing once more.
1: Just 1 minute. I just dropped my paper and I'm 50.
0: Oh, phew. Thanks for taking the ride with me. Drop the paper where I couldn't get to it. I keep getting that mixed up. They got three against the Healdsburg Prune Packers right now, and then two with Medford Rogues. But they are on the road all week, which gives Brandon the time to come in and say hello, catch up on a little bit of Crabs action. So we'll check him out at 9:30. 9 o'clock, I'm giving away tickets to Reggae on the River, August 14th through the 16th. Burning Spear is going to be headlining that event. And I've got a pair of weekend passes. Folks, that is $600 worth of tickets. Actually, $618 worth of tickets to give away today at 9 o'clock. Somewhere in the top of the hour, I am going to be giving away a pair of tickets, weekend passes to Reggae on the River. I'm going to play a song by Burning Spear, and then all you have to do is give me a call here in the booth. First caller gets a pair of tickets. That's that easy. 707-232-5486, 232-KHUM. But we've got a couple of hours to go before we get to that point. So hang on with me. If you're just waking up, good morning to you. Happy Tuesday. If you're getting ready for whatever the day holds, I'm telling you right now, it's going to be magnificent because we all woke up with an opportunity to make the best of it. And we are going to barrel our way towards the bottom of the hour, 7:30, and get mindful where we're going to be addressing one of the quotes from yesterday. We did a lot of quotes on healing yesterday. And the final quote was, "The practice of forgiveness is our most important contribution to the healing of the world," by Marianne Williamson. And so I am going to dredge back up my morning mindfulness from the past, of which I spoke a lot about a personal experience and forgiveness and how important forgiveness is. So, reasons to stick around, not unlike this one right here. Here's Charlie Crockett, Solitary Road.

0: One time I was listening to K-Hum and they played one of my songs. That was cool.
1: Hi, I'm Will Harling, director of the Mid-Klamath Watershed Council. 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
4: All right, what do you say we jump right back into some K-Hum music? Nice long block of music while we get ourselves straight for our morning mindfulness, of which we will do exactly that, get a little mindful. But before that, a little soaked oats, avocado aficionado. That's a couple of cool words to say together. That's a great word combo. Let's do it again. Avocado aficionado. Oh.

0: I mean, intelligent guy, astronaut version by the Butthole Surfers. Is the Butthole Surfers a title alluding to the fact that they were surfers and kind of jerks? Or are they saying, you know, the three of them back then, now I think it's four, all male crew might have had a little bit of a love thing going on. I don't know. It's up to you. We are going to stop for a very quick commercial break. Before we do, let's take a look over at HumboldtPawsCause.com, see what's going on with our 4th of July animals. It is a very busy time of year on HumboldtPawsCause.com as our typical fireworks tend to send some animals scattering for lack of what else to do because it just gets them spooked. However, I have said this yesterday and I'll say it again today. There has been no, knock wood, fireworks going on in the neighborhood past was 1 o'clock in the morning was the last big boom on 4th of July. Didn't hear any Sunday, didn't hear any last night. So that's pretty cool. I'm all about it. Get it out of the way and then let's things settle down. One of the things I wanted to remind us about HumboldtPawsCause.com is if you are missing an animal, please continue to look on HumboldtPawsCause.com for the found option. There's a lot of people posting pictures of found animals, so that's good. Also, we have a lot of reuniteds, which is also very, very good. I'm looking at 7 or 8 reuniteds since July 4th, which is fantastic. Did want to showcase this little beauty, little beagle, Maggie, out in McKinleyville near Kelly Avenue. She's an adorable tricolored beagle. Maggie disappeared on 4th of July near the Hammond Trail in McKinleyville between Murray Road and Hiller Park. She's usually very friendly. However, she might be timid and anxious after running away from the fireworks. Please help us find her. That is Mary. So if you happen to run across a tricolor beagle in the Hammond Trail area between Murray and Hiller Park in McKinleyville, give Mary a call. Just know that she is desperately looking for her little Maggie. So, okay. And it is free. Always free. I must mention. Don't be duped into anyone that looks like us saying, please pay for your listing. If you are being asked to pay for a listing, it's not us. We are free because of our amazing sponsors, Fin and Feather Pet Shop and Myrtle Avenue Veterinary Hospital. So bear that in mind. All right, quick commercial break, and then we're going to get mindful on the other side.
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0: All right. What do you say we take a little bit of an opportunity here to get mindful because of our beautiful sponsors, New Life Service Company and Humboldt Area Foundation. I want to thank them very much for understanding the value of being able to start our day on the right foot. I certainly have talked to quite a bit of people that have looked forward to this, just kind of a focal point. Maybe it's when you're getting ready for work. Maybe it's when you're getting ready for the day, whatever the day holds. Maybe it's you're already started. You're already about the day, but you take a little break just to get things centered and straight. That's what we aim to do. We absolutely aim to try to take the most simplistic viewpoint into consideration in which to create a more peaceful path going forward. Yesterday, we did some quotes on healing, and we finished up our healing quote with one from Marianne Williamson that said, "The practice of forgiveness is our most important contribution to the healing of the world." So forgiveness and healing in one quote, and it conjured up in me a morning mindfulness I did quite some time ago, outlining my own personal experience with forgiveness and healing, because that was a very, very real thing. I do love the quote that we started with yesterday, that you cannot heal in the same environment that made you sick. Forgiveness was not a realm that I was very comfortable in or familiar with. It was not an easy sell for me, as I was very much a victim. I'd like to start this one off with the quote from Lewis B. Smeads: "To forgive is to set a prisoner free and discover that prisoner was you." All of these point to changing your environment, and in a lot of respects, permanently. Leaving prison, forgiving to let go. So when I was rebuilding myself from my divorce, it involved betrayal, trauma, and I knew that an outsider's help was needed for me getting past being a, quote, justified victim. I was certainly well endowed with that title. I earned that title. I didn't earn it. It happened to me. But, God, I didn't earn it, deserve it, all of those things. But I could have wallowed in it, for sure. I was justified. But in that justification, when we're in that justification, we're faced with the option of taking the higher road or wallowing in the pit as a victim. So I started to work with a somatic coach, Sherry Defer. You can reach her at yoursomaticcoach.com if you're so inclined. She helped me put visualizations to meditations in which to pinpoint specific things that were bothering me over the course of time. Somatics is basically exactly that, where meditation and therapy kind of cross. You put a physical identity to something tangible, but not solid. So we identified and justified blame living inside me as a very heavy stone in the pit of my stomach, hindering my growth and space, but it offered structural support the way I saw it, as being dependent upon. It lived inside my soul, and kind of things didn't collapse because that was there. My fear was that if I removed that blame that lived inside me, everything would cave in on itself. And that's the only thing that was giving any support to my emotions. So we worked to remove said stone and fortified that part of my soul visually, mentally, with beautiful redwood beams and paneling, leaving my soul open and functional as well as pleasant to look at. And to remove this blame, I needed to forgive. Here's the biggest misconception about forgiving. The biggest misconception that I came into contact with about forgiving was that we think that it means sitting across from the table from the person that did us wrong. So sitting directly across the table from our aggressor and openly letting them know they're off the hook. It's not the case. That is the furthest thing from the case. As a matter of fact, your aggressor doesn't even need to know that you forgive them. Forgiveness is dropping the hot rock that you have been holding, patiently waiting to throw it at them to hurt them. But in reality, all you're doing is burning yourself while you're waiting. A great place to start to forgive is yourself. We are not perfect. We are all just learning and continually. And if you have made mistakes and adjusted your course accordingly to prevent those mistakes from repeating, then you are eligible for complete and total self-forgiveness. There is no revenge so complete as forgiveness. Josh Billings said this. This quote suggests that forgiveness can be a powerful way to move forward beyond hurt and resentment, ultimately taking back control of your own emotions. Forgiveness is the visual proof that you are leading your best life. So forgive those people that did you dirty. You don't have to tell them if you don't need to or don't want to. That's not for them. It's for you. But truly let it go. Morning Mindfulness made possible by New Life Service Company and Humboldt Area Foundation. I put together a little playlist here having to do with forgiveness. We've got Indigo Girls with The Moment of Forgiveness, The Kooks with Forgive and Forget, Boys to Men, It's So Hard to Say Goodbye to Yesterday. Yes, it is. And Clem Snide, Forgive Me Love.

All right, and that puts a wrap on our morning mindfulness on this Tuesday, July 7th. Clem Snide, forgive me, love, boys to men. It's so hard to say goodbye to yesterday. You know, that was my 1992 high school graduation song. My goodness, they were working their hardest to pull on our heartstrings, weren't they? Kooks, Forgive and Forget, and the Indigo Girls, Moment of Forgiveness. You too can be liberated with just a little bit of forgiveness. Let's stop, take a quick commercial break, and then get right back at it with Sam Roberts' band, Streets of Heaven, as we round our way towards 8 o'clock and K-Hum Kids Time. Do you have something to sell? Something to announce? Somebody to recognize? Or maybe you just want to try your hand at reporting for the Lost Coast Outpost? Then you want the Loco Classes. The Classifieds is your online platform to reach the largest audience in Humboldt County and beyond. 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Mindfulness is perspective. 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

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This is Hepcat and the Spins. 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Out of Cutton, Trinidad, all the way up to Crescent City, all the way down to Benbow, all over Humboldt County. And where the borders try to keep us in, our signal finds a way. 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All of it made possible by the hardest working droid. I call it a droid. It's a translator. Hardest working translator in all the translator business. K282AD out of Ferndale. My name is Toby. This is Toby in the Morning on Tuesday, July 7th. It is time for our K-Hum Kids. Going back to one of my absolute favorite and newer nuances of K-Hum Kids, the angsty teen. Trying to shoot fish in a barrel. Finding an angsty teen is not hard to do. All you got to really do is find a teen. They're all kind of angsty. I remember it. I remember it well. I didn't have the hair flowing down one eye that I could flip back dramatically and be like, no one understands me. But I did feel that way. I wrote poetry. Say less. Say less. I am not married to only playing songs for the angsty teen. If you've got something that you want to hear as a K-Hum kid, you got something that's rattling around in your brain, give me a call here in the studio, 707-232-5486. But I do have all kinds of good things lined up. How about starting off with a little Scars from Papa Roach?

Fun fact about me, I've got two fish in my fish tank called dojo loaches. They look like eels, and one of them is named Papa Loach. Why wouldn't it be? Here's a little red jumpsuit apparatus. Face down. Angsty teen, it's okay. 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

0: All right, a little red jumpsuit apparatus as depicted by the angsty teen, and Sabina validated it by coming around the corner, shaking her hands like, I just got chills. Are you playing the songs I used to play when I was an angsty teen? Nailed it. All right, we're going to stop for a very quick commercial break. Listen to our very valuable sponsors of K-Hum Kids, the Club for Fitness and BMW of Humboldt Bay. And then we'll get right back at Nobody Understands Me and I'm Sorry.
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1: All right, angsty teen, it is time for us to get right back into our angsty teen type music. And you don't have to be a teenager to be angsty. Whereas the battle cry of the angsty teen is nobody understands me. I know that feeling. I remember it. It was visceral to me. I captured it in poetry. That's how deeply in distress I was as a teenager. You have the weight of the world on your shoulders, and I would wager as an old person that it is even heavier now than it was then. But, and I've said this before and I'll say it again, I don't think that as adults we talk enough about the memories, the visceral memories of that time in our life. We don't, what's the word I'm looking for? We don't associate ourselves with our kids on that level as much as we possibly should. We should absolutely identify with how they're feeling, because this is a terribly scary time. It's a terrible time to try and figure out. You got one foot still in, you know, popsicles and no responsibilities, and then one foot in getting yourself ready to leave the nest and life on its terms, and how am I going to make it work? It's terrifying. But we all remember. All you got to do is peel back the memory layers of the adults in your orbit, and they'll share stories with you that will allow you to know that you are not alone. And yes, indeed, people actually do understand you. People like Bowling Pursuit.

Well, I do not personally wish that if you see my face, it gives you hell. But the All-American Rejects, well, they do. So here they are to sing about it, to cement any angst you might have.

I hope it doesn't give you any hell. Let's mellow it out for our final song of the day. Let's do a little Matchbox 20, 3 a.m., and then that will put a bow on us understanding exactly what you're going through, whether we admit it or not. All you got to do is ask. If you got no one to ask, call me. I'll talk about my angsty teens, let you know that I'm not alone, that you're not alone, that we are together.

0: for our K-Hum kids. Thank you very much to BMW of Humboldt Bay, as well as the Club for Fitness, for understanding the inherent value of angsty kids. It's tough, man. It's super tough realizing that you're in that in-between space of being a child and being cared for and being provided for, and then also having to contemplate what to do out in the real world, making a name for yourself. And we don't talk enough about it, adults. We need to talk about it more. And by talk about it, I mean share some experiences. Okay, keep the all-night drinking binge stories to yourself. But you can still relate to your children on a very visceral level if you just channel in that energy that we all had that made us write poetry that basically synopsed into, you don't understand me. Since it is K-Hum Kids and I've got a live read, I'm going to gear this towards the kids. Maybe mom and dad have hired you for the summer to clean out the garage and maybe take care of that shed out back. Here is the deal. 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Give Humboldt Waste Management Authority Hazardous Waste Facility a call. They'll tell you what to do. All right, quick commercial break, and then we'll come right back with some standardized K-Hum classics, the OCs and Minotaur.
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0: All right, a little Julia Holter, The Sea Calls Me Home. I'm going to stop for a very quick commercial break, and we are going to be able to squeeze a few more songs out of the top of the, nope, squeeze a couple more songs out of the 8 o'clock hour so we can get to the 9 o'clock hour, because, as a reminder, at 9 o'clock, I am going to be giving away, well, between 9 and 9:15 or so, I will be giving away 2 3-day passes to Reggae on the River. Reggae on the River is August 14th through the 16th, and I have a pair of general admission 3-day tickets, which is a value of over $600 to the first caller. Burning Spear is the headliner on Saturday night for Reggae on the River. So when I play a Burning Spear song towards the top of the hour, that is your cue to call 707-232-KHUM. That's 232-5486. If you are the very first caller, I will give you a pair of tickets. All you have to do is make sure that you have not won in the last 30 days here at KHUM anything. I'm sorry if you won a sticker. I cannot give you a $600 pair of tickets. Something to think about. All right, quick commercial break, and then we'll come back with some Sunny in the Sunsets. Too Young to Burn.
1: 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Here's what's happening. Fireworks. City of Eureka issues an apology for the July the 4th fireworks display happening 30 minutes before the scheduled and advertised time of 10 p.m. Apparently, the contract with the pyrotechnics company said 9:30, so the company started the show at 9:30, long before some people had arrived. Details at the outpost. More fireworks. Humboldt County Sheriff's Office confiscated a whole lot of illegal fireworks over the holiday weekend. 150 pounds was the total. Next month, Rumble Over the Redwoods Air Show, to be held at ACV on August the 8th, has booked country music singer Lee Greenwood to open the event with the national anthem. More at LostCoastOutpost.com.
2: The Badawat Wiyot in the ancestral Mad River Valley lived on active floodplains with seismically active watersheds for many thousands of years. These ancestors were always engaged in natural hazard mitigation. The ancestral Wiyot may simply have thought of risk assessment and hazard planning as exercising common sense, while modern-day Wiyot operate within a much more complex regulatory environment. 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

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My name is Toby. This is Toby in the Morning. It is Tuesday, July 7th. Sorry if you're calling for the tickets. I have not played the song yet. Thank you for trying. I appreciate your tenacity. Yes, and what I'm alluding to is in the next couple of minutes, I am going to be giving a ticket giveaway for Reggae on the River, August 14th through the 16th, over in Piercy at County Line Ranch. Is Reggae on the River being spearheaded by Burning Spear on Saturday. So in the next couple of minutes, I'm going to be playing a Burning Spear song called Walk. And when I do, if you are the first caller, I've got a pair of weekend passes for you. That's a $600 value for Burning Man. Not for Burning Man. It's Burning Spear. It's for Reggae on the River. That's completely different things. I'm not sending anybody to the desert. Flatmo or no, I am not doing it. I can't. I can't in good conscience send anyone out to the desert. But I can send you out to Piercy for Reggae on the River in just a moment. What else we got going on? 9:30. I've got Brandon Dixon in the booth. Going to talk some Crabs baseball here in about a half hour. Very excited to see him and talk about what they're doing. They are on the road right now. They've got three games with the Potters, which is a very big series because the Potters have proven themselves to be a very worthy advocate, and they are in the top of the charts. It is Potters, Crabs, and the Prune Packers in that order in standings right now. So three games against the Potters is a very big deal. And then we go off to Medford and play the Rogues, which is also a PEL game, which is exciting. And then back here next week. So as it stands right now, we are on the road. No Crabs baseball at Arcata Park, but plenty of it on YouTube. We'll talk to Brandon Dixon, find out what we can expect, what we might be looking at, how are things shaping up here as we're just past the halfway point of the season. Let's get involved in a little bit of music right now. I've got time for two songs. Wink, wink. First one's going to be Dylan Chambers, I'm Already There. And the second one, well, that's going to be your cue to call. Be paying attention.

All right. That is, of course, Burning Spear, the headliners at this year's Reggae on the River Festival. They're playing Saturday, and Mr. Aaron with the fastest fingers in the West will be there to celebrate with them. Congratulations to our big ticket winner, Aaron, who got in first. As soon as that first note hit, that's exactly what we like to see. Good job, sir. And you will be rewarded with 2 3-day passes to Reggae on the River out in Piercy. That is August 14th through the 16th. So take a look. They do have pricing tiers that go up. And I do believe that today is one of those days where the pricing goes up a little bit. So the longer that you wait, the more expensive your tickets are going to be. While I've got you, why don't we take a look over at our Good Time Guide, find out what's going on in and around Humboldt County outside of looking forward to our August 14th through the 16th Reggae on the River. Our Good Time Guide is brought to us by Eureka Natural Food Plaza and Eco Groovy Deals. If you would like to follow along, all you got to do is go over to khum.com, click right there on the homepage, Good Time Guide, and it will take you to all of the amazing, wonderful things that are happening over on the thing. Strange Meeting over at the Basement. This is a very cool thing that you might want to go see. Nick Tavola is a trumpet player. He's absolutely unbelievable. Russ Thalmeyer, he's been playing with them for a long time on saxophone. Alex Espies is a keyboard and synth. Ian Taylor's on bass and Shane Fox on drums. They conspire to create spontaneous melodies, harmonies, and rhythms that evoke emotion, inspire imagination, and celebrate collaboration. It is happening tonight at 7 o'clock, and it is a free show. And each one of those musicians are unbelievable all by themselves. Together, you are getting an experience. I promise you that. Double D Steakhouse has karaoke tonight. There is cribbage over at the Eureka Moose Lodge. The Miniplex at Rich Goat Tavern has the 2026 documentary Steal This Story, Please. Twerk Shop over at Redwood Racks. If you've ever been dying to learn how to twerk, now

0: your opportunity. Opera Alley Cats are playing over at the Speakeasy, and Sherry Heights Casino has karaoke as well. All right, we're going to get into a very quick commercial break. Come back, play a couple of tunes while we await the arrival of our Crabs expert in the booth, Mr. Brandon Dixon. We're going to talk some baseball.
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I'm Chaz Lewis. 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

0: All right, a little Decemberists Foregone, locking in a long block of music there with Jenny Lewis, had Role Model. And we are going to jump into a very quick commercial break, because when we come back on the other side, I got Mr. Brandon Dixon in the booth. Yeah, we're going to talk some baseball, and you are going to be here for it. We're going to figure out what this next week looks like with them being on the road. And then we're coming back with a lot of PEL games on the horizon, three quarters of the way through the season already. How is it shaping up? You'll have to figure that out when we come back.
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0: Right?
3: Oh man, goosebumps every time.
0: I know. I kind of. It makes me want to have some walk-up music. I mean,
4: I want to jog out somewhere right now, but I have nowhere to go.
0: I mean, I've got my Northern Exposure clip when I start the show every morning, same as always. But it's not hyphy.
3: Yeah.
0: You know.
3: No, but I'm used to coming out of the bullpen to this, and now there's
0: doing that sideways trot. And then jumping over
3: you got to pace yourself to make sure that you're in trot when it hits.
0: Let me ask you this. Are you avoid the line at all costs getting on the field?
3: Oh, absolutely.
0: What's up with that? And you can move that closer to you, dude.
3: Yeah. No, absolutely.
0: It's just superstition.
3: Well, it was just something that was kind of born into me from watching baseball. It was just one of those unspoken things that I did because everyone that I watched growing up and my older brother and every baseball game that I was ever involved in, that was a thing.
0: Yeah, right. Yeah, I've always seen it. Always seen it.
3: It was.
0: There are a couple that every now and then they're just like they don't seem to care too much.
3: But it bothers me when I see that. I'm like,
0: one takes the field better than Inyart. He goes sideways.
3: Yeah,
0: like all the way around the horn on the grass side of the outfield side of the infield, all the way to his spot.
3: Well, he's a guy we've talked about ad nauseum, but he's just one of those guys that gets it.
0: So yeah, no, he's a baseball guy. He's 100% baseball guy. If he doesn't end up playing, he's going to end up coaching. What a week for the Crabbies last week.
3: What a week.
0: Yeah, so just to recap a little bit, we played five against the
3: Solana Mudcats.
0: We had a doubleheader in there. And I don't know, what was it? Took it for granted that first game, or just kind of let their guard down a little bit? Were they tired? What was up with that loss?
3: You know, it was one of those things where with the Crabs, you're never out of it because they are, you know, they're just one of those teams that, as they did the rest of the weekend, it's like there's 9 runs in the second,
0: yep.
3: There's 8 runs. So you kept kind of waiting for that to happen, and it wasn't happening.
0: I know, because they're late inning, notoriously. They're 7, 8, 9 guys.
3: Yeah, and sometimes they'll hit you with 9 in the second,
0: yep.
3: And, you know, and put the game away early. But because of the fact that they didn't, and Inyart tried his best to keep the Yardie party going. He had 2 RBIs, but it was one of those things where our starter just didn't really have it, and we were down 6 runs early.
0: Yeah.
3: And that also kind of took our hecklers and took our crowd out of it a little bit. I think they were waiting.
0: A lot bit. I mean, I was there. I felt it. You know, it was just like no one's invested in this game.
3: But in doing that, the stadium was quiet enough to where that's where everything that happened and transpired in the weekend kind of started is because you could hear the Solano Mudcats starting to chirp.
0: Oh, that so that was the other takeaway without knowing what obviously I would come to know throughout the rest of that series.
3: I've got all the deets.
0: I know you do. Your article, what does it hit today?
3: It'll hit newsstands Thursday. Oh, actually, I haven't done this the last couple of weeks. Article on newsstands and online for the North Coast Journal. Shout out to my editor, Jen. She's been great. And I've gotten so caught up in just having fun with you that I've failed to mention that to the fans.
0: I mentioned who you are and where your articles are.
3: I appreciate that because I'm all over the place.
0: Yeah, we link back and stuff.
3: Yeah.
0: I saw it so particular and specifically, I should say, number 5 on the Mudcats. He was DHing on that first game on Thursday, and he was cocky. He got walked twice. Yeah. And you would have thought it was a walk-off walk. He was chirpy, chirpy, chirpy. And I was like, that guy needs to sit down. Like, I almost stood up. And I don't do the heckling thing, but I almost stood up. Like, just take your butt to first.
3: The entire Crabs dugout, you could see it. And I was like, I could hear them. And there's usually so much activity in the ballpark that I don't hear those innate details.
0: Right.
3: But it was very palpable, I guess, that night. And in talking to the guys after the game, and you know, I mention people's names when I can and stuff, but if there's anonymity and stuff like that, in this case I won't mention all the players' names because there were a lot of them.
0: Yeah.
3: But they were very aware of it and they were pissed. And when they were asking me about it and stuff, I'm like, I heard it too.
0: Yeah, because Kavana wasn't behind the bag on Thursday.
3: No. And it turned into one of these things where it was like, you know, it was like an Under Armour commercial. Like, we must protect this house.
0: 100%.
3: I was like, these guys are in second to last place. They don't come in here and do that.
0: We got 4 games left the rest of the weekend.
3: Yeah. And to the pitchers, I'm like, if they're chirping to you, you know, own the dish. The Mudcats were getting right up on the plate all week. And I'm like, we have to be able to establish that inside corner. So without going too much into it, I was like, don't be scared to move their feet.
0: Yeah.
3: And there were a couple guys that kind of looked at me like, I don't know what that means. And then there were a couple guys that are real ones that nodded their head and gave me nucks. And I was like, I feel like we're in a good spot headed into tomorrow.
0: Yeah. I mean, you're heading into the 4th of July game, which is really, really big. You know, it's north of 1,000 attendees at the game. You're heading into a very long weekend, but more importantly, you're heading into a very tight race at the top of the PEL right now.
3: Yeah. These were the games we had to have. And the fireworks came early on Friday night.
0: Yeah, so outline it a little bit. What went down Friday night? That was the doubleheader, right?
3: Yeah, that was the doubleheader. So there were 2 7-inning games. And the Solano Mudcats scored first in, I think, every game this series. But we came back and we handled our business. We take game 1, not a huge deal, but it's 8-2. So we take that one. And then in the second game, they jump out to a 4-0 lead. And all of a sudden,
0: cocky, cocky, cocky,
3: they start getting trippy again. And I, as I was writing my article yesterday, I had a typo that said it auto-corrected to the Midcats.
0: Oh, nice.
3: But I left it in.
0: Serendipity. Heck yeah,
3: I left it in. I said, that's a typo, but we'll get into that as the story unfolds. So they're talking a bunch of trash, and we have, again, a 7-inning game. And the 4th and the 5th, we score 2 runs each to tie it up. And Kavana Soares, who's going to be at the center of a lot of this, comes up with a big hit to make it 4-3.
0: With the man with – sorry, I'm going to steal a line from the interview. It's the man with the menacing smile.
3: Well, that's a huge part of the story. And if you listen to the interview, you know, he mentions that. But so he had already been involved with a huge hit, and they had been chirping at him a lot. I think there's some players on the team that know him and stuff. So all of a sudden in – their half of the 6th, Evan Miranda, who's been unbelievable for us, gets a big strikeout. And if you're watching on TV, you can't really see what's going on because there wasn't really anything that happened.
0: Yeah, the body language. And you can zoom in a little bit on YouTube, but not enough.
3: No, and I didn't realize that until I was in the booth Saturday. It's like the view is not the best. But apparently Cavana got very pumped up at a big strikeout. And I'll give it to the Crabs. They never really retaliated as far as talking smack or getting dirty or anything like that. And in that situation, given the stakes, I think it's okay to be pumped up right there.
0: Sure.
3: And one of their players, I think the guy that you just mentioned, took exception to that and started yelling stuff at our players. And Cavana, with the grimacing smile.
0: Yeah, the menacing smile. His smile is so sarcastic when it wants to be. He's a Hawaiian. He's native. He knows how to use his smile. All natives know how to use their smile.
3: I'll tell you what. I've known him for a couple of years. He knows exactly what he's doing.
0: Yeah.
3: So that's all it was he told me in the interview, all I did was smile at him, and their player has a chance to come up there, and I understand that you're frustrated that you didn't come through for your team, but that's baseball.
0: Yeah.
3: Sometimes you fail. And they took exception to it. But next thing you know, there's players, there's umpires, there's trainers, there's coaches all on the field. And I'm thinking we're having a full-on tarps off Donnybrook.
0: Yep. Here we go.
3: So cooler heads prevail, but the umpire gives a warning to both dugouts. So as it would be, their soft-throwing lefty comes out in the next inning, our half of the sixth,
0: right?
3: And the kid's topping out at like 78, and he throws what's obviously not an intentional pitch, but a curveball that breaks into the bend of one of our batter's knees, and he's ejected from the game.
0: Yeah, which is a big deal on a long weekend because your rotation is already kind of shallow.
3: And what it means is the rest of the game, it sets a precedent to where it eliminates the inside half of the plate, because anyone that gets hit, that pitcher's gone.
0: Yeah.
3: And with the way Miranda's been throwing, you know,
0: he's brushing people back.
3: We're just like, now we got to kind of pitch with white gloves on. But in doing that, the tides had turned. So we get runners on second and third, and Jamie Mullen, who has been red hot for us, comes up. And just to show the savviness, I know I speak about Inyart and Soras a lot, but these guys are so in tandem. They're so in sync with each other. Inyart is in the on-deck circle. Soras is standing behind him. And Adam has the savvy to go to Cavana and say, hey, if Jamie gets out here, you know they're going to walk me to load the bases.
0: Yeah.
3: And it's a strategic thing at this point. It's not a disrespect. It's not like we're pitching around him to get to it.
0: But that's baseball. You're talking about what steps could happen and most likely will.
3: So it creates a force out. So it, just like he said, Inyart gets put on. But before he goes up to the at-bat, he looks at Cavana and says, you know they're going to walk me. The bases, are you going to get this done? And of course, in Cavana fashion, he's like, you're damn right, I'm going to get it done. And that's the thing is, if you, even though it was strategic, if you put a chip on Cavanasaurus' shoulders, he'll take it. And anything that'll pump him up is going to pump him up. And of course, in the fashion that he's done all year,
0: rips a double.
3: Line drive double, drives in two runs. Gives us the lead. Daniel Osborne comes up, singles. And then Jaden Shabry, who's been really underrated and is hitting close to 500, hits a bases-clearing double. And Cavana has a safe enough way home to where he stops about 2 feet in front of the plate, walks the last two steps, and then steps on home plate and looks right into their dugout. And when I asked him about that, he's like, with all the chirping and how much we hadn't chirped back, he's like, when I stepped on home plate, the only thing I was thinking was dagger.
0: Nice.
3: And I was like,
0: athlete.
3: Goosebumps. I was like, yeah. And then
0: athlete.
3: To add to that, you know, Evan Miranda, who's been so great. I've never seen anyone throw 88 miles an hour and dominate like he has been with just a fastball, but he's got great tilt and movement on it. And then he's been able to elevate it. And uncharacteristically, the inning prior, he had walked a guy. They had the go-ahead run on second. He had thrown seven balls in a row. And there were talks between him and Coach Giacomini. And I think this was a psychological thing with Giacomini. but it was about him coming out. And Miranda, who's a dog, looks at him and says, no.
5: No, no, no.
3: This is my game. This isn't happening. And to Giacomini's credit, he left him in. He comes out,
0: solid,
3: closes
0: and then
3: it out.
0: They went ahead. They went ahead and took care of the rest of the weekend. You know, the 4th of July game where the weather didn't cooperate as well as a 4th of July's in the past. That was a good game that went down. And then Sunday they closed it down. So now they're on the road with the Prune Packers. I've been getting that wrong all week. I've been bouncing back and forth mentally because I keep looking at standings. I keep looking at this. The way the standings are, the PEL right now, the Packers are at the top. Humble Crabs second. Lincoln Potters in third. We're 2.5 games behind the Packers. So there's going to be some movement coming up in this three-game series. What do you think about how it looks? Big picture, overall, PEL, championship, playoffs, whole bit.
3: Well, I think we're in a great spot right now. What we did against, you know, the Midcats,
0: I like that.
3: Is exactly what we needed to do because of what is ahead of us. And right now we're missing two of our best starting pitchers. So to Jeff Giacomini's credit, they've gotten really creative with what they've done. They've used Bryson Schelp as an opener in two of like their last six games. He went 5 and got the win.
0: Oh, nice.
3: In one game. And it was one of those where it's like, you're going to go 1 or 2, but if you're doing well, we're going to leave you in. And they left him in. And then he started on the 4th of July. He was aided by a huge 9-run second. But then the next day, we used 9 pitchers in 9 innings.
0: Up to and including Jeffries, you know, our guy that
3: my guy Kyron,
0: our fielder that has not been doing very well at the bat, has been finding a little bit more time on the pine. But you told me they started giving him bullpen sessions, and I'll be darned if it wasn't Sunday, they bring him in to close the thing out.
3: Yeah, he's so athletic and he's so dynamic.
0: And this is the guy that last time we spoke I alluded to. The guy is just an absolute tree trunk.
3: Oh, he's a specimen, and more importantly, he's the first guy out of the dugout giving fist bumps. He's a high energy guy. You would think like he's like the third captain of the team behind Soares and Enyart. The numbers don't reflect it, but if they were to take a player vote of like who's your favorite teammate,
0: yeah,
3: Kyron Humphries would be.
0: Oh, he's the first out of the dugout on any big play.
3: Right,
0: they do the jumping arm bash. The guy is just pumping every single person up. Big plays in the outfield. The kid runs off from right field. I don't know that guy's name, but he runs off from right field after making a catch out in right field.
3: And who's there?
0: Humphrey's right there, grabs him by the shoulders. They share a moment. They have a talk. They bring it to make it real.
3: And I've gotten to talk to him a little bit, and he's kind of a Renaissance man. The guy like plays the guitar and reads poetry and writes.
0: Yeah, he's the guy on the quad with the hack.
3: I just want him to succeed so bad, and I'm glad that they're starting to find a role for him. I know his bat's going to get going, but I saw him throwing bullpens and it looked natural. I thought he was throwing harder. He was only like 81 to 83 the other day, but in his inning, he had a clean inning. He got it done and
0: got a really clean inning.
3: And if you're going to throw out 9 pitchers and you have the lead that you do, why not? That was the shot he needed, and maybe that ends up being something going forward.
0: Yeah, I think that we will. I mean, especially when you're getting into these long games, because when they do get back into town on the 14th, we face the West Coast Kings for 3 days but 4 games because we got a doubleheader on Wednesday the 15th. And then, I'm sorry. It's 4 games, 4 days, 5 games. Because we play them Tuesday, Wednesday, Thursday, and Friday, and then back into the Packers for that weekend. So,
3: well, and that's what makes that series so big. Depending on what we do on this road trip, the West Coast Kings are another team that we have to get wins against. So hopefully we're in a position to where that adds to our lead, but it'll also give us an opportunity to stay atop the standings, and if we can handle our business,
0: yeah. And the Kings are not—they're not a terrible team.
3: They've been much better this year,
0: and they're better than the Midcats, because that's what I'm calling them from now on. And we could do that the rest of the season because we don't even face the Midcats anymore.
3: No, we've handled our business with them.
0: Yeah, it's done, and so it look for that next season coming in. West Coast Kings are sitting at 16-12. And firmly in the 5 spot of 8-7. So, there's a lot of baseball left, not enough, in my personal opinion. But
3: it happens fast.
0: It happens fast, man. I mean, 57 games this season. Well, thank you very much for coming in and letting us know exactly what went down this weekend, because it makes for, if nothing else, something to look forward to next year. Often we get to these schedules and we're like, oh, it's the Mudcats, I'm not going to go. Well, now next year you're going to make sure that you're at every Mudcats game.
3: It stayed innocent enough to where it was just boys being boys, yeah, and right, baseball being played, and nothing really happened when you look at it, but the way that it shifted the momentum and the way that we handled it going forward. Yep. It turned the tides, and hopefully we carry that into our road trip.
0: 100%. So, yeah, watch it on YouTube. Healdsburg Prune Packers for 3, and then Medford Rogues for 2 all the rest of the week. Brandon, always good to see you.
3: Oh, man, it's great to see you.
0: Always good to talk baseball, Humble Crab style. We're going to stop, take a very quick commercial break. This article will be up on Thursday morning before you even get out of bed. I promise you that.
3: Shout out to my dad who's listening for the first time. Shout out to my mom who's listening for the first time.
0: Nice. What's up, mom and dad? Nice. Yeah. I wish you guys were up in the booth. If they're circling the block, you need to bring them up here.
3: They're getting the kids. They're doing their other stuff, but they haven't had a chance to listen to me live before, so I'm just stoked on that. My dad's probably in the car right now. I hope he's laughing.
0: Heck yeah, man. I wish he could call in and give a request. And then if they happen to get the girls, at some point we got to get the girls up in here, because I want them to do a commercial. I want them to do a liner. I want the girls both to be doing the, you're listening to one, or you're listening to Toby in the morning. I mean, those are my people.
3: They're ready.
0: Yeah, 100%.
3: They're primed and ready. So yeah. Just tell me the time.
0: Amelia might not even be interested at all.
3: She might go rogue.
0: Yeah,
3: but,
0: exactly.
3: Dakota will take it very seriously, and we'll be ready whenever we're called.
0: We'll be counting them down, and then Amelia will start singing Taylor Swift, where it's like, that wasn't the script.
3: It's fine.
0: Okay, quick commercial break, and then we come back with Little Rosalie on tonight as we barrel our way towards the top of the hour, of which we are going to be exploring Jake Zierick's Fussel. We realized, by the way, that our artist of the week is not Fussel, it's Fussel. Fussel. So just
3: you gotta
0: chew
3: get
0: on
3: the
0: that
3: pronunciation right. Yeah.
0: Oh, you got a poor people that have to put up with my pronunciation.
3: Yeah.
0: But first, commercials.
5: The Badawat Wiyot in the ancestral Mad River Valley lived on active floodplains with seismically active watersheds for many thousands of years. These ancestors were always engaged in natural hazard mitigation. The ancestral Wiyot may simply have thought of risk assessment and hazard planning as exercising common sense, while modern-day Wiyot operate within a much more complex regulatory environment. Today, the Blue Lake Rancheria builds on those ancient practices with the same goal, to reduce damage and the loss of life resulting from disasters. 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

All right. Little Billy Strings and Willie Nelson singing about California Sober. For those of you unaware, that is an actual thing. That means that you have quit drinking, but you haven't quit the devil's lettuce. That is California Sober. Bringing us to the very top of the hour, 10.02 a.m. You're listening to 104.3 or 104.7 KHUM. 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My name is Toby. This is Toby in the Morning. It is Tuesday, July 7th. We have had a wonderful day so far. Gave away a ticket, pair of tickets to the Reggae on the River Festival, 3-day passes. Congratulations again to Aaron for being the fastest dialer in the West. Brandon Dixon from North Coast Journal, he stopped by the booth and talked a little Krabby's baseball. Going to be excited to see how this season shakes out, and we'll have him back, that's for sure. It is time now for our Artist of the Week. Artist of the Week is made possible by Eureka Floor Carpet One and Caldwell Banker Sellers Realty. They understand the inherent value of getting to know the artists behind the art. How often do we know songs, even by heart, maybe even have t-shirts or posters of artists, but do we really know who they are and where they came from? That is exactly what we're doing with Jake Xerxes Fussell. Jake Xerxes Fussell was born in Columbus, Georgia in 1981. He is an American singer and guitarist who plays folk and blues, but so much more. He is an absolute student of folk music. His father was a folk artist, a curator, and a photographer, and taught Jake at a very early age. And then Jake fell in line with some folk music elders that really, that's the best possible way you could totally learn. The best way to possibly learn is to hang around those that have been doing it for a very long time and are willing to teach you. And that's exactly what happened with Jake. As he started to hone his guitar and singing and songwriting skills, he was doing so on the lines of education. So much so that he has his own radio show and we share a call number. 104.7. Where is it at though? It must be where he's from, right? Columbus, Georgia. It is also streaming live. It's on Wednesdays at 1 o'clock p.m. It's called Fall Line Radio. It's hosted by music researchers Jake X. Fussell and Jefferson Curie II. And it brings to its audience a diverse spectrum of sonic offerings from the world's many musical communities, with a particular bend towards songs and tunes of the American South. So check out his radio show. You can also get all of this information on Jake's website. Let me get that one right. Oh, I clicked off of it. Isn't that always the way? Well, it's his name. JakeXerxesFussell.com. Xerxes, by the way, is X-E-R-X-E-S. And after yesterday, we're pronouncing that name a few times, I needed to know the origin. It basically means and translates to a hero amongst heroes. But his music speaks for itself. Let's get involved in it. Let's do a little Raggy Levy and then Frolic, which is an instrumental. I've been doing the balance of vocal songs with his instrumentals. First up, Raggy Levy. Here is your Artist of the Week, Jake Xerxes Fussell.

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0: All right, Fantastic Cat, Don't Let Go, wrapping up a nice long block of music. Going to go into some Humboldt Pause Cause reminders. We have a big influx of activity on Humboldt Pause Cause around fireworks time, stands to reason. Not all animals love fireworks. It has been my experience that there is very little patriotism amongst our furry feathered friends. So if you have lost a pet due to fireworks, make sure that you head over to humbledpawscause.com. Keep an eye on founds. People that have found pets that are clearly in need of their human will often list up that animal, and also put a listing up there in Lost so that we can begin to look for your animal. It is always going to be free because of our amazing sponsors that keep it that way, Fin and Feather Pet Shop and Myrtle Avenue Veterinary Hospital. So don't let any imposter tell you it costs money to post anything, because it don't, baby. And we have had a lot of reunited's already, which has been wonderful to see. Let's keep that train going. Our families are not complete unless our little bowl eaters are with us. So HumboldtPawsCause.com. We're going to stop, take a quick commercial break, and then we will come into the rest of the half hour towards 11, starting with Dead Ghosts Headed Home.
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0: One of my all-time favorite Dead songs, that is Ripple. It has special meaning for myself and my brother, who celebrated his birthday yesterday. Again, happy birthday, Joe, and know that you're not listening. You are in Palm Springs. That doesn't mean he can't listen. Streaming live on khum.com. We break the borders. We're going to stop, take a very quick message from our wonderful sponsors, the Cutting Edge Tree Service, and then we'll get right back at it with Staples Singers, with little Pop Staples and Mavis Staples and her sisters, if you're ready, and I know I am.
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KM out of Cut in Eureka, Arcata, Portuna, all over Humboldt County and beyond on khum.com. If you are streaming us from outside our general area, let us know. We love hearing how far and wide KHUM makes its reach because, you know, there's no rules here. However, that does not necessarily mean that you get to wear your Bruce Jenner circa 1970 running shorts to work with flip-flops. Whereas it might not be a rule, it certainly is frowned upon, I've come to find out. That's just not true. None of that's true. I'm sorry. I can't leave anyone with a visual, especially if you've never seen what I actually look like, to imagine me in dolphin shorts. That's just not the case. I used to have a soccer coach that used to wear those, and he used to love getting into a squat to let us know what runs to play, and he never really kept himself contained. Anyway, terrible memories. 11 o'clock a.m. Let's get back involved before the FCC calls and says, get him off here. Let's do some Patti Smith, Dancing Barefoot.

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0: Howdy out there, this is Ricky Ray. When I ain't skinning them rattlers, I'm listening to K-Hunt.
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3: 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No one in their right mind should. So here we go, hydroponic live from 311.

right, there's your 311 fix for the day. Hydroponic 311 lifestyle. I'm here for it. Jump right back into some K-Hummy style music with some Deodorum, Yildrum, and Grup Sesmec and The Trip.

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Ja!

0: All right, Fruit Bat, Silverfish in the Sink, wrapping up our nice long block of music. Going to take a quick commercial break. Before we do, if you find yourself in and around Arcata Plaza and you know the big yellow building on the corner of 7th and H that I'm talking about, pop on over to Arcata Pro Floor and say, "What's up?" Say, "Toby in the Morning sent me." He said, "I should take a look at your hardwood, laminate, vinyl plank, and pet-friendly carpets." And they will say, "Yes. Thank you very much for coming in. We're happy to know you." That is the corner of 7th and 8th Street, Arcata Pro Floor, just one block south of the Arcata Plaza. All right, quick break, and then more music with Kate LeBon, Daylight Matters.
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0: All right, a little bird and the bee. Not bees, by the way. Just a bee. One bird, one bee. Love letter to Japan. And before that, I'm in love with a Jesus freak. I love that song a lot. That's Brett Newsky and the Bad Inventions, bringing us to the finality of our Tuesday show. And in full disclosure, I will not be here tomorrow. You're going to be in the very capable hands of Miss Adina Iree as she substitutes for me. I am picking my children up from the airport, coming back from Vegas. I cannot wait to squeeze their individual little faces as if they were babies still and tell them how much I miss them. Looking forward to getting them back. So I will be back in this chair come Thursday morning, 6 a.m., hell or high water. I promise you that. Going to be posting up my interview with Brandon today on Thursday, and we will be getting ready for Diana in the morning, morning mindfulness with Diana on Friday, as well as gearing up again for our Friday night market and the guests that are going to come on there. And here's a spoiler alert. Many donut people are coming in, and I am excited because they have taken the market by storm. It's like as soon as I mention the market to someone, they're like, yeah, but have you had the mini donuts? Of which I have, and they are worth waiting for. So get out there and support all things local on Fridays at Friday Night Market and have some great little donuts while you're at it. But in the meantime, in the in-between time and the lean times, I'm out of here.
1: Forget it, I'm out of here. Forget it, I'm out of here. Here. Forget it, I'm out of here. Just do whatever, Dad, I'm out of here.
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This is Radio Without the Rules. Jordan here with you. And we're going to be jumping on into the afternoon, already a couple of songs into the show. We're going to keep the mood moving easy breezy, just open to requests. I'm glad to have you here, the whole community bending an ear to just show up for us right here on this next stretch. Coming up, we've got our regular afternoon landmarks, our locals only, 12:30, a little junk drawer request action around 1:30, a good time guide at 3, and artist of the week at 3:30, and we're spending more time this week with Jake Xerxes Fussell. And there's plenty actually hanging around the edges, too. We just wrapped the Short Play Festival, the Exit Theater, but there's big news that the 35th annual Exit Theater Fringe Festival, after 34 years as the San Francisco Fringe Festival, is now coming up to Arcata this fall. Applications open August 1st. The festival runs November 5th through the 22nd. You can find out more info at theexit.org. And yeah, it's bringing one of the West Coast's long-running fringe traditions right up here to the North Coast. Later today, I'm also going to be bringing back a conversation with Brian Coney of Junk Drawer in the 4 o'clock hour. That was an interview we had last week. I didn't get the time or chance to split it down and pare it to less than 30 minutes and air it on the air. So I had put it on the on-the-air section of the Lost Coast Outpost. But I heard from a couple folks who missed it and couldn't get to it online. So I'm going to go ahead and bring it to you in its full form at about 4 then and there. Looking ahead tomorrow at about 12:30, we will have Neil Boast and Maria Vanderhurst talking about Humboldt Samba, the 40th anniversary parade and upcoming classes. Samba de Alegria and Samba de Mar, leaders in studio, are going to be here to talk the 40th anniversary parade, the classes. And then later on Thursday, we have another guest coming on in, singer-songwriter Stella Prince, joining us by phone while she's on her West Coast tour. I believe she just got back from Iceland. This weekend, we've got some fun on the calendar. HLOC's Apple Strudel Baking Contest is Saturday. You have Del Arte's Kids Day. This is going to be returning to the Bottawatt Festival on Sunday. A whole bunch more we're going to dig on into as the afternoon rolls along. If you're out there working, driving, or just making lunch late, save some for me. I've got another coffee ready to go for you, and just let the day kind of find its rhythm. Thanks for choosing KHUM to keep close. Requests, hellos, and all the straight ideas are always welcome to my inbox, Jordan at KHUM.com, or you can call in studio 707-232-5486. We're going to dive on in, make ourselves a good little afternoon here this Tuesday. We got James Hunter 6 coming up. We have Don't Come Home A-Drinkin' by Loretta Lynn, and more coming on in this this noon hour. And stay tuned to KHUM throughout this week, because the event coming up at Del Arte, the Kids Day, we've got family tickets, a set of 4 that I'm going to be giving away and a set of 4 that Toby's going to be giving away. And you want to stay tuned to find out when, where, and how you can pick up those tickets.

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summer's day, when I thought I'd lay myself down to rest in a big field of tall grass. 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

0: You're listening to K-Home Radio. That is Spill the Wine by War. We had Arlo Parks softly. Before that was Cool Water by Hank Williams. And right now we are diving into the afternoon weather forecast brought to you by Cutting Edge Tree Service. And it looks like a cloudy start for most of us here on the coast. Brookings had a cloudy start. Those clouds are going to be followed by some sun this afternoon, but who knows how much free space the clouds are going to provide, because it looks like we're pretty socked in here with clouds in the sky. A high of 58 expected in Brookings, a high of 59 expected in Crescent City with low clouds, followed by some sun as well as the day goes on. And then here on the coast of Arcata, Eureka, Samoa, Ferndale, the cloudy coastal start is going to pretty much be hanging around. Maybe a little sun here and there. Highs averaging around 60 degrees. And then Willow Creek is sunny and warm inland. High of 86. Garberville, high of 81. So not quite as hot, but times a cloud and sun this afternoon. Maybe grab your shade if you can find it. But that's your Tuesday afternoon forecast from Brookings to Garberville, brought to you by Cutting Edge Tree Service. Stick around. On the other side, we've got Locals Only coming on up with some folks who you can catch this weekend. Jenny and David and the Sweet Soul Band and Papa Howley and the Fleas. And a little song from Brett McFarland, who just came back from Nigeria. Stick around.
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0: Hey, welcome on in. You're listening to Jordan in the Afternoon. It is Tuesday on K-Hum. We're stepping into Locals Only, our weekday home for music made right here behind the Redwood Curtain. 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You can reach me directly. 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Today, we have got three Humboldt-connected sounds in the mix. You got Jenny and David and the Sweet Soul Band, Brett McFarland and Papa Howley and the Fleas. Now, Jenny and David and the Sweet Soul Band plus Papa Howley and the Fleas are both part of this week's Eureka Friday Night Market in Old Town. That is going to be Friday from 5:30 to 8:30 with live music, food makers, all the good wandering around town energy. And then there is Brett McFarland, who just brought Humboldt music all the way around the world and back again. Brett recently returned from Nigeria, where he recorded a new song called Believe in Lagos alongside Nigerian musicians, shared part of that journey on national television, and witnessed the work of tribal tapestry, helping people reconnect ancestral families, communities, and culture. And boy, howdy, sometimes the best journeys really are the ones you almost do not take. If you follow Brett online, you may have seen some of that story unfolding. You can find more at Brett McFarland Music. But we're going to keep it local. Just let it stretch a little bit. From Old Town Eureka this Friday night to Lagos, Nigeria, and back home again, thanks to Brothers That Just Do Gutters, Humboldt Herbals, Mind's Eye Manufactory and Coffee Lounge, and Eureka Floor Carpet One helping to make this happen. Here we go. This is Jenny and David and the Sweet Soul Band, Fire in My Belly, followed by Brett McFarland, one of my favorite by him. It's called I'm Here For You. Can't wait to get the new release when it comes out. And then Papa Howley and the Fleas is going to wrap us up with El Taxi de Papa, coming on up right here on Locals Only.

0: And that is Locals Only for a Tuesday afternoon. Jenny and David and the Sweet Soul Band, Brett McFarland and Papa Hallie and the Fleas. Reminder, Jenny and David and the Sweet Soul Band plus Papa Hallie and the Fleas are both playing at the Eureka Friday Night Market this Friday in Old Town from 5:30 to 8:30. And keep an ear out for Brett McFarland, too. Newly back from Nigeria, carrying a whole lot of story and new music with him. And big thanks again to Brothers That Just Tattoo Gutters, Humboldt Herbals, Mind's Eye Manufactory and Coffee Lounge, and Eureka Floor Carpet One for supporting this feature, the Locals. And we got more of them coming your way every weekday at 12:30. So stick around right here on K-Hum.
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0: The Badawat Wiyot in the ancestral Mad River Valley lived on active floodplains with seismically active watersheds for many thousands of years. These ancestors were always engaged in natural hazard mitigation. The ancestral Wiyot may simply have thought of risk assessment and hazard planning as exercising common sense, while modern-day Wiyot operate within a much more complex regulatory environment. Today, the Blue Lake Rancheria builds on those ancient practices with the same goal, to reduce damage and the loss of life resulting from disasters. 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
1: Sienna is on her way out to Fieldbrook Elementary School. Sienna, your mom and dad want you to know that they are very proud of you and that they love you very much.
2: And just like that, Sienna became a K-Hum kid. Kids should feel special. Kids should feel seen and heard and recognized for all the amazing things they do. That's why every day from 8 a.m. to 8:30, I play what they want to hear. Got a Bruno Mars song that gets you going? Maybe a little Ella Langley, or how about some Lava Chicken for breakfast? 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

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We got the Junk Drawer coming up at 1:30. Stick around.

That's Mother of Earth by the Gun Club. Good old West Coast sound and songs. We got some Riley Downing and Emma Donovan in the mix before that, but right now we're going to jump on into a break. And I know that summer is pulling you outside, to the beach, to the river, wherever you're going. Los Bagels is the easiest first stop before you head out ever. 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

0: Just a quick reminder there from Regina Spektor. You've got time. Aldous Harding before that. Imagining My Man. Richard Swift with Dirty Jim. Dr. John reminding us to accentuate to the positive. And Sam Henshaw with Thoughts and Prayers. We're going to sling ourselves into a quick break here. But on the other side, it's time to open up the junk drawer, so stick around.
1: Hey, Humboldt County. This is Courtney Davis, Group Fitness Lead here at the Club for Fitness in McKinleyville. 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
0: 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This is the opportunity for songs that can stand out in your ear, in your mind, in your heart, in story, in any way for you. 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You can toss songs on in. Just a submission folder for you to give me what you'd like to hear. And today, we're going to spin through what we have in the junk drawer, which, by the way, there's plenty of room in there. If you've got a song in mind, go ahead and toss it on in. This is coming from my partner, Emma. She has an affinity for Chinese folk rock. There is a ballad called Jin Sheng Yuan, or it's by Xuan Zhe. The title gets translated a few different ways. Google Translate gives it a fate in this life. And then you also see versions out there like affinities of this life or this life's fate. But however you phrase it, the heart of the song is pretty direct. It's about friendship and brotherhood and the people we're destined to meet on the road and the promise to not forget each other when life gets hard. It came out in 2009 and it's been finding new ears online through TikTok and Facebook, partly because it's a song that sounds simple and people are challenging each other to try it. And once you actually try singing it, you realize there's a lot of feeling and technique packed on into this melody. So from the junk drawer today, thanks to Emma for sending this one in, here is Xuan Zhe with Jin Sheng Wan.

And there you have it from the junk drawer. That is This Life's Fate by Third Brother, is the English translation of the band, also known as Xuan Zhi. Going to be hopping on out of the junk drawer and on into more music coming up next. We've got Jenny Don't and the Spurs, followed by little Tom Waits.

0: That's Tango Till They're Sore by Tom Waits. Before that, we had a little Johnny Don't and the Spurs Be the Only One. And right now, we're stepping into a break. Got Mama's Gun and Inscrutable Rabbit, Durfty Durf on the other side. But I have a quick note for you from our friends at Cypress Grove, the local folks making cheese with a lot of care, thinking about what it means to keep showing up for the community around them. Cypress Grove is passionate about making great cheese to the highest standard, and they're committed to investing in the kind of changes necessary to make a positive impact on our community. 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And we're swinging on into a quick break here. A word from our sponsors while we take a breather, huh?
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This is Radio Without the Rules, and I'm Jordan here with you in the afternoon. We're rolling into 2 o'clock. Keep the music moving. Let the day breathe a little bit. We got coming on up Good Time Guide at 3, our Artist of the Week, Jake Xerxes Fussell at 3:30. We got 4 o'clock hour bringing back the conversation with Brian Coney of the Junk Drawer. Junk Drawer, the Artist of the Week last week. And Brian joined me from Ireland. His evening, our morning, a really great conversation about the band, the place, the music, how songs travel. And the interview's already up on the air section at the Lost Coast Outpost. But if you missed it Friday, there's a few folks who can't get it online and wanted to hear it here. So I'll get that back on the radio later today, also this week. Tomorrow, in fact, 12:30, if you're going to stick around till tomorrow, we got Samba da Alegria and Samba do Mar joining us live in studio to talk Humboldt Samba, the 40th anniversary parade, and upcoming classes. Thursday, we have a singer-songwriter, Stella Prince, joining us by phone while she's out on the West Coast tour. And you can find her music at stellaprincemusic.com. In fact, we're going to go ahead and play one of her covers of Alanis Morissette, Hand in My Pocket, right here at the top of the hour.

I guess you could say that I had issues. But it's looking good. I dug my way out.

0: You're listening to KHOM Radio. That is The Eels, New Alphabet. Before that, JoJo Effect, The Beat Goes On. We're stepping into a break. On the other side, I've got a quick little walk through the Abbey Road. It's a medley. It's not strictly the album version all the way through.
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0: Alrighty, folks, we're hopping back on into some music, and we have got a side two medley of Abbey Road by the Beatles, but it's not strictly the album versions, but following that same run of songs. So we're going to start it off with Hayley Bonner's take on Mean Mr. Mustard, slide right on into the Beatles' original Polythene Pam. We've got Joe Cocker's She Came In Through the Bathroom Window, and then bringing it on home, we got a Mighty Live from 2012 with Paul McCartney, Joe Walsh, Bruce Springsteen, and David Grohl teaming up for a Golden Slumbers' Carry That Weight and The End collaboration.

0: All right. Now, that was the Abbey Road Medley, side two, that we put on together. And I got one request. This is from Joe O'Connell. He loved the set, wanted to toss something on in here. And I've got a song from John Craigie. He showed me the Abbey Road Lonely album, which is John Craigie performing Abbey Road and most of the songs here. And there's one that he's doing here with a bit of some stand-up, a couple of good jokes, one bad one, and the secret ending of the Abbey Road album. So we're going to toss that right on in here just before we hit the break. Thanks for tossing this one on in, Joe. Requests are always welcome, especially
1: when we're getting ourselves into the meat of the medley. About to smush five songs into one. It's too many songs in one, but I'm going to... What I'll do for you now is I'll tell you the name of each song and give you a little snippet, a little blurb about what it's about. That's the compromise I found. We're going to start off with a John Lennon song called Sun King. Fact, it was originally called Here Comes the Sun King. But George was like, bro, I already have a song called Here Comes the Sun. But as mature and as enlightened as the Beatles were, they were still artists, they were still sensitive, and John and Paul were getting a little jealous of George writing all these bangers on this track. Yeah, and John was like,
2: oh, mine's better because it's got King at the end.
1: George was like, come on, dude, don't do that. Remember last time when you wrote, while my guitar gently weeps King, and I was really upset? That's the second really bad joke, thank you. I tell it every night. I love and respect you, Portland. Okay. Where was I? Oh, yes. That's Sun King. Next up, we have Mean Mr. Mustard, which is a song that John wrote about a hobo he read about in the paper. Then, here's where it's going to get a little trippy, my friends. At the end of Abbey Road, if you're familiar with the album, there's a little secret track that goes like this. The Majesty's a pretty nice girl, but she doesn't have a lot to say. The Majesty's a pretty nice girl, but she changed from day to day. Wanna tell that I love her a lot, but I gotta get a belly full of wine. The Majesty's a pretty nice girl, someday I'm gonna make a mine. Oh yeah, someday I'm gonna make a mine. Now that song is at the end, but I didn't want to close my show with that song. I want to go out on a high note. But in my research, I found out that song was supposed to be in the medley, so Craigie's putting it back where it belongs. He's bringing it home. Argue with me at the merch table if you don't like it. So that happens after Mean Mr. Mustard, little Your Mad or Her Majesty. Then we're going to go into Polythene Pam, which is a John Lennon song about a girl that hung out with that ate plastic. These are facts, okay? It's not good to eat plastic, but maybe in the 60s it wasn't known yet. Then we close out with a little song Paul wrote called She Came In Through the Bathroom Window.
0: And that brings us back to the top. That's where that is going to be our medley for the day. Thanks so much for tossing that extra on in there, Joe. I've got to go listen to the rest of that album now. We're going to hop into a quick break. It is about halfway through the 2 o'clock hour. On the other side, we got Neil Francis Prometheus. You got some Jim James. You got the Triptides. I Am Rose and Beach Boys. God Only Knows.
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This is Jordan in the afternoon. It's about 3 o'clock, which brings us to the Good Time Guide, brought to you by Eureka Natural Foods, Eco Groovy Deals, and Plaza. And it's Tuesday. So tonight, you got a couple of good reasons to get on out for some live local sound. You got the Basement's Strange Meeting starting at 7 p.m. It's free. $5 slide and scale donation encouraged. Also tonight is the Opera Alley Cats at the Speakeasy from 7 to 10. That's also free, 21 and up. And it is a dependable old town jazz hang with just some of the best players in the region. Looking ahead to Wednesday, you've got Samba de Alegria and Samba de Mar. Joining us live in studio tomorrow, noon 30, Neil Boast, Maria Vanderhost, talking Humboldt Samba, 40th anniversary parade coming up, upcoming classes as well. And then later on Wednesday night, you got Dog Bone playing the Larrapin Cafe Patio. So some Dog Bone feral jazz out of the patio from 5 to 8 o'clock. Arcata Theater Lounge has Sci-Fi Night going on Wednesday night. Blade Runner, The Final Cut, pre-show at 6, feature around 7. Thursday brings two free outdoor music options. You have One of These Nights, an Eagles tribute band at the Mattaquette Plaza. And then you have Lost Dogs at Pearson's Park in McKinleyville, both at 6 p.m. Samba de Mar dance classes also begin Thursday from 5:30 to 7 o'clock. Then Friday, Eureka Friday Night Market's going to take over the Old Town area from 5:30 to 8:30. You got local makers, food, vendors, performers, live music from Jenny and David and the Sweet Soul Band and Papa Howley and the Fleas. Later that Friday, you've got Elderberry Rust String Band, and they're going to be in the lobby at the Eureka Theater with doors at 7:30 and music starting at 8. And that's your Good Time Guide for today. More at the lowdown at thelostcoastoutpost.com. 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

see it now. The distant red neon shivered in the heat. I was feeling like a stranger in a strange land. You know, where people play games with the night. God, it was too hot to sleep. I followed the sound of a jukebox coming from up the levee. All of a sudden, I could hear somebody whistling from right behind me.

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The fields are empty. Abandoned 59 Chevy. Laying in the back seat, listening to Little Willie John. Yeah, it's when time stood still. You know, I think I'm gonna go down to Madam X and let her read my mind. She said that voodoo stuff don't

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I like it, it's good. She said, you like it now.

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4: 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It's K-Hum Radio Without the Rules. You're jumping on into Artist of the Week here at 3:30, and we are spending a little bit of time inside of Jake Xerxes Fussell's 2017 album, What in the Natural World. It's honestly one of the records of his that I keep coming back to. He is a North Carolina-based singer and guitarist. His roots are in Georgia and Alabama. And this is an artist who's got a very particular gift for taking traditional and vernacular songs and making them feel close and really strange or warm, very much alive, not approaching folk music like a museum case. He's treating songs like they've traveled through people, places, work, memory. What in the Natural World is just this really beautiful entry point into that world of his. It widens the frame from his debut. It really does show his ear for songs that are vivid, maybe even mysterious or cinematic, emotionally durable, while the arrangements and they're patient. They're not cluttered. Fussell's delivery is also something that gives the songs really a lot of room to breathe instead of kind of pinning them down. So I want you to hear Billy Button and Jump for Joy today. These are both from What in the Natural World, a record full of old songs that don't feel old in the dusty sense. They feel like they're still moving. And Jake Xerxes Fussell's K-Hum's Artist of the Week, which is brought to you by Eureka Floor Carpet One and Coldwell Banker Sellers Realty.

And that is Jake Cersei's Fussell, Billy Button, and Jump for Joy. They were both on the album What in the Natural World, but Jump for Joy actually has a deep history. Going back to Duke Ellington, it was a jazz standard or a jazz song written by Sid Kohler, Paul Francis Webster, Hal Born, and Duke Ellington for a 1941 all-black musical review of the same name. Jump for Joy, that musical directly challenged racial stereotypes about the American South, and it was aimed at Broadway in the 1940s, but the production instead opened in Los Angeles at the Mayan Theater, where it ran for a little over 10 weeks. And it's just the lyrics of that song, the opening lines, "Fare thee well, land of cotton." That's a complete rejection of the antebellum pre-war South, Jim Crow, the oppressive tropes, and the lyrics and the message of the play aimed to replace that with a vision of joy, freedom, and a place where everybody is welcome. It's what makes Jake Cersei's Fussell such a fascinating interpreter to me. He's not just singing old songs. He's really listening to what they carry, the time that they were released in. And you can hear that spirit in Fall Line Radio, which is his weekly two-hour radio show on WHUP 104.7. We share call numbers, but you can catch it online because it is archived at Fall Line Radio's website. 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Some open, wider sense of what Southern music can mean. And to find out more, check out JakeXerxesFussell.com. 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We're going to swing on into more music. Coming up is some Tim Hardin, If I Were a Carpenter. We've got Paul Simon and Oscar Jerome coming on up.

ferocious like. The sky turned black. It was the middle of the day. By the time my hair turned gray, and my mind lost track.

0: That's Some Sun for Someone by Oscar Jerome. Before that, some Paul Simon, Tim Hardin. And as we're swinging on into the last break of the 3 o'clock hour on our way to 4 o'clock, don't forget, we've got the interview with Junk Drawers Brian Coney, the artist of the week from last week, going to be featured in the 4 o'clock hour coming on up.
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3: And today's K-Hum Kid is Sienna. Sienna's on her way out to Fieldbrook Elementary School. Sienna, your mom and dad want you to know that they are very proud of you and that they love you very much.
4: And just like that, Sienna became a K-Hum Kid. 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Got a Bruno Mars song that gets you going? 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Just call me in the booth, 707-232-5486. That's 707-232-KHUM. Or email me in advance, toby@khum.com.
5: K-Hum, this is Toby.
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5: 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What's your name?
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5: You got it, Kinsley. 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
4: They are arguably our most important citizens, so join the movement and become a K-Hum Kid today.
5: K-Hum, this is Toby.
7: This is Sienna. Can I ask a question?
5: Absolutely. What do you got?
7: Am I a K-Hum Kid?
5: You sure are, Sienna. You sure are.
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life. Pencil ribbons dancing in the rain. 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Hey, how is the wine? What comes round's going round again. 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

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Dead flowers on the skyline. Hey, how is the wine, baby? What comes round's going round again. Now let me tell you about the dream.

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This is Radio Without the Rules, Jordan in the Afternoon. We're jumping on into 4 o'clock, and just after the first break of the 4 o'clock hour here, we're going to hear the Junk Drawer interview with Brian Coney, part 1. After the half-hour marker, we'll hear part 2 coming on up in this 4 o'clock hour. But first, we've got a little Bubba Stilts Rodeo. You got Cosmic Guilt, Sam Lewis, and L. Michaels Affair coming on in.

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1: The Badawat Wiyot in the ancestral Mad River Valley lived on active floodplains with seismically active watersheds for many thousands of years. These ancestors were always engaged in natural hazard mitigation. The ancestral Wiyot may simply have thought of risk assessment and hazard planning as exercising common sense, while modern-day Wiyot operate within a much more complex regulatory environment. Today, the Blue Lake Rancheria builds on those ancient practices with the same goal, to reduce damage and the loss of life resulting from disasters. 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
1: Hey, this is Jordan in the afternoon. You're listening to KHUM. Thanks so much for listening on. And we're going to spend a little time right now with last week's Artist of the Week, The Junk Drawer, a band from Belfast, Northern Ireland. And last Thursday, I got the chance to talk with Brian Coney from the band about their music, their journey, and the strange little magic of making songs on the other side of the world and having them find their way all over here to Humboldt. So we're going to air that conversation in two parts. And if you miss any of it, the full interview is also up now at the Lost Coast Outpost in the On the Air section. Here's part one of my conversation with Brian Coney of Junk Drawer on KHUM.
2: 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This is Jordan in the afternoon. And right now with us, joining us all the way from Belfast, Northern Ireland, is Brian Coney from The Junk Drawer. Brian is one of four members with Rory D, Stevie Lennox, and Jake Lennox. And they're this four-piece band made up of multi-instrumentalists out of Ireland making music. It kind of moves through fuzzy indie rock, some psychedelic art rock, post-punk, krot rock, jangle, wherever else they all happen to fall into, and four open-eared record lovers just kind of get into the groove and start trusting each other. And their debut album was Ready for the House. It came out in 2020. Then came the EP The Dust Has Come to Stay in 2022. And when the band, they describe it as kind of this crucial stepping stone or a fulcrum in their sound, which now they're headed, they just headed into a full-length Days of Heaven album released last year in June of 2025. We've been spending quite a bit of it this last week on our Artist of the Week. It came out on Pizza Pizza Records and feels, I think, sharper and more confident, but still wonderfully strange around the edges, which is something that is unique about this band. They've won multiple Northern Ireland Music Prize awards, played SXSW, supported bands like Superchunk, Built to Spill, Sons, Temples, McCluskey, and their music's been picked up by outlets like KEXP, BBC, Stereo Gum, and more. But Belfast to Humboldt County, across a very uncooperative time difference, welcome to KHUM, Brian. Thanks so much for making the time.
3: Very nice to meet you, Jordan.
2: I stumbled upon your group having done some search for just songs or artists with Junk Drawer in the title, because it's a feature I added to KHUM's radio station when I joined. I had this idea of just oddball tracks, weird songs, the stuff that doesn't really fit cleanly on the air. I like to find places and context and home for, and I just kind of fell into your sound, and I really, really dug it, man. But
3: wow, thank you so much. That's great, Jordan. And how fortuitous for how that unraveled, you know, just typing in a term and then actually discovering a band directly through that. That's quite impressive.
2: I'm always interested in talking to artists directly, especially artists from different parts of the world. Mm-hmm. There's a lot of people that have way more experience in integrating sounds from different parts of the world into their own sonic landscape as bands. It's really nice to have the nexus, the people who kind of sit in between these crossroads of genres and styles and eras. And I've found a couple of artists, one that is a Cypriot artist. Her name's Della. She recently won the Music Moves Europe Award, and we connected in January. I talked with some of the guys from Night Parrots, which is a duo, Melbourne-based musicians, and I've been doing these interviews across time zones, trying to just line up the schedule, because there's a lot of similarity between not so central but very artistically ingrained communities in the world, like Ireland, like Australia, and Humboldt County. It's a very kind of small, rural, isolated place, but there's people here who make music without stopping, and it's never been about anything more than the community that gets built around it. And I really admire a lot of the stuff that you're doing.
3: Thank you so much for having me here and representing the band. We're delighted to do one of our very few interviews with a Californian-based radio station, and we have a lot of love for your state, so we're excited to chat. I love the insight there, actually. That's Melbourne's Cyprus, Humboldt County, and Belfast. It's quite the axis, you know. But as you say, all the fulcrum of same sort of like sonic proclivities sort of join us, which is beautiful.
2: Man, I'm so glad to have the time with you here. And I really want to start at the front door for anybody in Humboldt who's just now hearing about the band or heard about you this week through the Artist of the Week feature. Who are you as a band? There are four of you involved. Two of you are brothers. But how long have all of you been making music together?
3: Well, our sort of source code, if you will, kind of goes back to myself and Stevie. The lion's share of the vocals and a lot of the music, and certainly a lot of the guitar playing, you will see Stevie sort of commanding a lot of that. When he hits his stride, he enters a new world, you know. But essentially, me and Stevie are old friends, and we started the band 11 years ago. We were writing for a music magazine, both music journalists, obsessive, you know, crate digging sort of post-teenager sort of people trying to find their footing in the world, obsessed with the classic sort of bands that from, you know, Slint to Television, and our personal favorite quasi the Portland two-piece. So we basically just wanted to try to write music together, suggested the name Junk Drawer, this idea of being into various different things and not really knowing where to settle. We felt it had a sort of slacker sort of tinge to it, which was our leaning at the time. And that's how it started. Jake, Stevie's brother, joined maybe 2 or 3 years later. Rory D has been a constant member as well. So we're four brothers featuring two actual brothers from the north of Ireland, or as we like to call it, Cosmic Ulster. Ulster being the province of Ireland, Ireland being comprised of four historical provinces. We stuck Cosmic before Ulster in a nod to American Cosmic in 60s, 70s folk music, which you can really hear our love of on this new album.
2: The inspirations for all four of you, is it Venn diagram or is it one circle? Do you all have very similar interests, or do you have kind of a variety of sounds that show up that you each bring to the table?
3: I think it is both over, sort of laid over. There is definitely Venn diagram there that sort of, it's sort of almost like it will always be there. It's a constant, and that Venn diagram will always be, in any interview we've done, it always comes back to the two monoliths, which is obviously the Beatles and Velvet Underground. Stevie, you know, as someone who we change our instruments a lot in the band on stage and also in the songwriting, but Stevie insists on playing guitar, and rightly so. He, you know, invariably his favorites would be bands like or artists like, you know, Frank Zappa, Television, Grateful Dead, which we all love as well. And then Jake, his brother, younger brother, would be more into, you know, and this is quite, you know, simplifying it in a way, but he's more Graham Parsons, The Byrds, a lot of The Dead, a lot of folk. I think if you could go back to the late 60s, you know, Laurel Canyon sort of world, he would, very happily. Rory D, he would be more, he's into a lot of spaced out stuff, a lot of funk music, a lot of things where groove is essential to the sound unfurling. And I suppose for my part, I play a lot of keys on this record, and I feel on bass and sort of I sing on a track, and for me a lot of it comes back to still to a lot of like lo-fi artists, and not that they would call themselves lo-fi, so, you know,
2: sure,
3: Broadcast would be an example, you know, something like
2: yeah.
3: that but we all meet in the middle and thankfully record occasionally, and we're,
2: do you think of the band as kind of the place where all of those influences get to how do I put this, stay visible in your sound, or is the goal with each of your influences to kind of melt those down until they become something more unrecognizable or your own?
3: That's a fantastic question, genuinely, Jordan. I think it's probably more the latter. In that case, in the first album, Ready for the House, I think it's so obvious that the artists that we're sort of like waving the flag for, we're not trying to outrun that, you know. It's like, okay, that's the OC song, and that's the Sun song, and that's, you know, it's more indie rock with capital I, capital R, sort of like we love Built to Spill still sort of energy. Whereas in this one, I feel we've obviously grown up. It's, you know, post COVID and all that sort of, you know, shape shifting sort of time stuff, and we've come out the other side, I think, with not the intention to obscure the influences, but we're less sort of like inclined to like shout about them. We kind of want to find our own sort of gold within that, within that love.
2: Yeah, you're in reading your bio, for example, you describe Days of Heaven as the product of, quote, four crate-digging music lovers with open ears and a genuine open mind approach in the process. And I really love that phrase. But to unpack it a little bit, what does open-minded mean inside of the junk drawer when each of you are bringing all of these influences together? Is it how you're collaborating? Is there improvisation that is just accepted in the moment? Is it the order of operations when it comes to writing a new song? Who brings what piece and what element, or the way that it begins? Does it begin with the music or lyrics? How does open-minded end up in the junk drawer?
3: I suppose open-mindedness, how that term crept in there was, you know, we tend to practice quite a bit and don't hit record to put down any idea. We tend to try to cast the biggest net as possible and not settle until we're quite happy with what we're doing. Hence why it took, you know, 4 or 5 years between those two albums. There is a song that concludes the album, the closer, Ghosts of Leisure, which was pretty much entirely improvised in the studio. We went in sort of like towards the end of the session and decided just to kind of go for it. I think an earlier version of the band would have been maybe a bit sort of like, we can't do that. We can't be open to that idea. We need to get down what we want to do. And I feel that flexibility, despite waiting some time, is also important.
2: That song specifically definitely has that wandering through a room feel, a very exploratory, and like it doesn't need a destination. There's certain music that it's not about necessarily the message in an explicit lyric way. It's the atmosphere, yeah, and it's the environment that kind of creates the narrative and the story and the thing that is sought after in the listener. And I really like that piece. And when you kind of go through the writing process, I'm curious, your sound is so creatively rich because of the skills of all of you as multi-instrumentalists, and in some ways that can probably be a benefit because you can bring so many different things to a song just by picking up a new instrument and not having to bring in a new person. But you also may have a bit of paradox of choice or potentially chaotic process in distilling what the song should be because there's so many things that it could be. When a lot of people bring together ideas, sometimes they're half formed and sometimes they're fully. Do you find that when a junk drawer get together is looking towards writing the next song or working on a new piece, is it fully formed ideas that get brought to the table, or are you organically discovering things each and every day? There's so many musical instincts in the room. I guess it's like, how do you decide what the song actually needs?
3: I think there's almost never a fully formed idea. It's a slither of a thought of an idea. And it's usually a motif. It's a refrain. It's something like that. If you take the first track, Pell Mell, it's literally Stevie just doing a three-note refrain on guitar over and over. And again, repetition is fundamental to that. We don't really change it until the very, very end. And we have this sort of strange unspoken thing about teasing out music in that way. I don't think we take the sort of more advisable route structurally. We kind of skirt around it, you know, tonally. And we try to, I feel like we relieve ourselves of something towards the end of most of the tracks. If you had to say what's your favorite part of any of our songs, it's usually the outro because there is a weird cresting that, I don't know why it happens, but a lot of our favorite artists have that as well. But directly to answer your question, no, it usually is just not waiting for everything to sort of emerge, but believing that it will and not trying to talk about it too much and not trying to look it in the eye too much. And then eventually, like a cumulonimbus forming or something, it just all of a sudden you've got this fully formed thing above you and you just go with it.
2: That's incredible. Just waiting for the meaning to appear in the moment. It's showing up to hold space and letting syzygy occur.
3: That's incredible. Yeah, exactly. Yeah, it's true. I can I know from reading and interviewing various artists over the years as well, how that is such a common thing, and it's not always expressible. And I, for some reason, it's the thing that links so many of our favorite artists. It's not one person trying to dictate. It's just a fluidity that sometimes pays off.
1: Now is the first half of my conversation with Brian Coney of Junk Drawer, last week's K-Hum Artist of the Week. And just to be clear for y'all, that wasn't live. We talked last Thursday, and we're just re-airing a bit of it for you this afternoon. My full conversation is up now at the Lost Coast Outpost in the On the Air section if you want to hear the whole thing start to finish. We're going to get into part two after the break. But first, it is 4:30, so we're going to check in on your evening weather forecast, brought to you by Cutting Edge Tree Service. And Brookings tonight, it's going to be clear to partly cloudy with a low of around 50 degrees. Crescent City, mostly cloudy this evening, dropping to a low of 52. And on the coast, Arcata down to Ferndale, it's going to be cool. Low clouds are coming in overnight, lows 51 to 52 degrees. While Willow Creek's going to drop down to 53, and it's mainly clear. And Garberville is partly cloudy, but dropping down to 42. Whoa, not 42. 48. Sorry, my bad. It's a 48-degree low in Garberville. That's your overnight weather forecast from Brookings down to Garberville, brought to you again by Cutting Edge Tree Service. Thanks so much for tuning on in. You're listening to K-Hum. We'll be right back with the other half of the interview with Junk Drawer's Brian Coney on the other side.
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1: Thanks for keeping it on K-Hum. We are jumping back into my conversation with Brian Coney of Junk Drawer, last week's Artist of the Week here on the station. And again, this was recorded last Thursday. The full interview is available now on the air section of the Lost Coast Outpost.
2: Well, let's talk about the place, how that shows up in your sound, because it's one thing that would be a very unique contributing factor for you all is potentially you come in from Belfast, Northern Ireland. Rural Ulster strangeness is something that I pulled out of one of the descriptions of the band, and I was curious to know what that means, as well as also how the sound of Belfast or Ulster shows up in the sound of your band in ways that people might not immediately recognize. And like when somebody thinks of a Belfast band, what do they usually assume and what do they miss about the Junk Drawer?
3: I think the whole idea of us leaning into being an Ulster band rather than a Northern Irish band or an Irish band or even a Belfast band on this release is that all four of us come from the middle top part of the island. So we're not from the city. We're not from Belfast, which is relatively small. You know, it's 300,000 people in a metropolitan space. I think that's maybe, it's probably twice as much as you guys, right? In Humboldt, what's the capacity or the population there roughly?
2: About 131,000.
3: Yeah. That's interesting because it's, you know, Belfast is quite a condensed, walkable city. It's not a sprawling metropolis by any means, but 300,000 people. But the four of us are used to being in like a more rural setting. Not in an abyss necessarily, but certainly lots of fields and lots of like
2: beautiful. You'd feel comfortable here.
3: Yeah. I was checking out a few images just to kind of, before this call, to get a sense of where you're calling from. And, you know, me and Jake have been to California a few times, visited to festivals, desert days and things like this. And we love being, the sense of being stranded, up to a point, of course. But I think for the band, we don't really adhere to the idea of being like a metropolitan city band, despite loving, you know, loads of New York bands and all the rest. We have a deep, strange, romantic sort of love of being back home and just sort of returning to the root of who we are. And I think it transferred onto this record thematically and definitely lyrically, about basically, I would say, the backwash of, you know, the Troubles and Civil War and this sort of binary idea of Northern Irish life being Catholics versus Protestants, sort of this sort of cartoonish sort of archetypal talk of the north of the country, because that's how it's viewed globally, you know. It's whereas there's so much nuance and so much, I'm wary of using this word because it's very art student 101, but there is a liminality that you can access back home that you don't really get in the city. It's the sense of things, you know, being maybe sort of slightly paused in time, and we have a weird love of that, and I hope it comes across in some way, you know.
2: What is the music scene like right now around you? Not just in terms of the bands locally in your area, but venues, recording labels, people helping each other make things happen. Like, how does the scene feel from the inside? Something that maybe you get out of that intimacy that you wouldn't be able to get in the city.
3: Ireland, for its size and for the fact that it is partitioned, which has caused a lot of stagnation, I suppose, in terms of the ability to fund things properly in terms of infrastructure in the music industry here, it actually bats out of its league a lot. Belfast has the unfortunate sort of downside of having not many venues, but the venues that are here are loved. And the reason why there aren't many venues is that there's a bit of a prehistoric sort of statute where in order to open a venue, you have to go through a really, really long, arduous process to gain a liquor license, essentially, due to something that was basically put into place over 100 years ago. It's a very strange little kink in the system. But the independent DIY spirit here is genuinely world-beating. I think there's a huge network across the island of artists and labels, promoters and small independent festivals that all sort of help each other out. That is actually so incredibly endearing into year 11, knowing that we can go down to Cork or Galway or Limerick or Dublin and always know that we're going to have people there who will come out and represent. Obviously, there's much bigger bands like Fontaine's DC and the likes who are, you know, globetrotting. And there's a lot of issues with Dublin, for example, being taken over by hotels and things like that, whereas a lot of venues are struggling. But as I say, it goes back to the same point. What we do have in terms of infrastructure and spirit, I think it's something that is pretty unmatched in this part of the world, I'd say.
2: And coming from that part of the world, you've also managed to get your music into new corners of the world through like SWKEXP. You're on support tours for other bands involved in festivals, now community radio in Northern California. How does a band from Belfast actually break outward like that without losing the thing that makes it weird and unique and strange all in the first place?
3: I think it's because we're in this, for me personally, ideal sort of sphere. Like, you know, I know there tends to be a bit of a glass ceiling within this world about how far you can go without being signed to a really, you know, great label or, you know, having some sort of financial backing or something. I think I'm very satisfied where we are. These sort of moments, these moments of connection, discovering something maybe by chance on the other side of the world, That's what it means. That's more important to me than any Rolling Stone cover. You know, it's, I think we are in a very optimum place. We're able to lead our lives properly and not be, you know, overwhelmed by demand. But we're also getting, you know, emails all the time from people being like, you know, your album is my favorite record of the year. I'm living in Albuquerque and, you know, I've just bought all your merch on Bandcamp.
2: Amazing.
3: That stuff is what it's all about. And obviously for someone like yourself presenting a show like you are, it's, you know, exactly what that feeling's about. It's almost having the transistor radio idea of, you know, reaching somebody and seeing if it clicks. And if it clicks, then you've achieved what you wanted to do.
2: Yeah, just disbelieving how big the world is being told to me it is. It's not.
3: that's an incredible line. I might steal that, genuinely. It's, I'm not a flat earther. I'm a big earther. I do not believe the world is as big as it is. And it's moments like that that completely dispels the idea. You're only 2 degrees of separation from... What's the...
2: it's the 6 degrees of Kevin Bacon.
3: Kevin Bacon. I'm having a bit of a Bader Meinhof thing where I've heard the 6 degrees of Kevin Bacon 5 times in the last 2 weeks. I'm mentioning it, other people are mentioning it. It kind of reinforces it, you know.
2: One of the things that I wanted to kind of dig in just before we get to the wrap up is a question I like to ask artists. That has to do with waving a magic wand. We're all creative people. We like to play a lot. So play pretend. And let's say you could wave this magic wand and remove any practical limits, money, time, touring logistics, recording budgets, jobs, distance, all of that kind of stuff can just go away. Yeah. Is the music you're making right now the music you would still choose to be making?
3: 100%. I know that with a high degree of certainty because I know our personalities well. Like Stevie and Jake as brothers have their own communication style. And obviously we all communicate as a band, and the ebb and flow of that, all those things, how we are as people, how we negotiate and navigate the creative process and how we have done for over 10 years, switching instruments after every song on stage. All of that is almost like it's a tabula rasa thing where it exists in and of itself, and nothing beyond it could actually alter that. You know, it's, you could offer us £1 million and we'd still act as we do.
2: Yeah,
3: we'd still need the downtime in the green room before we go on the stage because we're a wee bit like, you know, not overwhelmed, but just we all have our own little sort of, you know, cadences to how we navigate this world. So no, I don't think it would change a single thing. We might have better, slightly better instruments, but we're actually, I think we're doing pretty well on that front. So
2: yeah,
3: we're
2: happy enough. Do the limits that you all face help you define the band, or are there parts of the band that you still haven't been able to fully realize because of those limits?
3: I think like a lot of bands who reach a sort of level of maybe fame or notoriety that they didn't particularly want. I mean, we do want more fans, of course. We always do want that. But I think it might undo the essential spirit if we were to become, I don't know. I mentioned Fontaine's DC. They're a good sort of yardstick. We may take our eye off the ball of what's really important, which is sitting in Stevie and Jake's attic in rural Ulster a couple of times a year and just letting something come through the walls and into our hands. And you can see the night falling outside the window and all these old bits of furniture. And, you know, look, we could not do that in Abbey Road. We wouldn't want to. But it's still probably collectively our favourite Beatles album. So I think that's... We don't want to change. We're happy where we are, and I don't think anything could change us, you know. There's a song by that band Quasi that I mentioned called Only Success Can Fail Me Now. I think it's the title. And that whole album featuring Birds by Quasi, which I highly recommend to yourself and any listeners who haven't heard it, really gets to the beating heart of the not futility of success in quotation marks, but certainly the I'd say chimera or something, you know, it's slightly hallucinatory. So we're happy in our lane, so long as we have each other, not to make it too cheesy.
2: No, not at all. I really like that. And to get it one more step sentimental, if you could go back to your 15, 16-year-old self and give yourself one piece of advice looking now at your track record, what would that piece of advice be at that time? And would that 15 or 16-year-old even believe you're standing where you are today?
3: I actually am at a standing desk here. I put it together a couple of days ago. But I'm sitting at the standing desk. There's a new title. At 15 or 16, I think a lot of us, the vast majority of people who get involved in music and the creative act, live in a bit of a daydream. You feel almost disassociated from the idea of who you could potentially be. It feels like this sort of foreign land, becoming an adult and responsible and capable. And I certainly was like that. I don't know if I'm projecting, but I certainly didn't see myself as somebody who could have been in a band, let it all one that lasted over a decade and were still relatively young and ambitious. The advice that I would give myself would be maybe like just stick to what you're doing. Maybe save a bit of money and get like a better guitar or something earlier. Stay on SoulSeek and other file sharing apps and download all the music that you're doing and stick to that. And don't leave Ireland. And to be honest, we haven't relocated. And I think being here is a big part of it. We love traveling, but there's something about being here that really does inform what we're about. So.
2: Well, yeah, I have one last question for you, but I'm looking forward to what is to come of the Junk Drawer for sure. I know that you have, the 4th of July Stendal Festival, and then you have Under the Drum?
3: Oh, those were both last year, actually, and they were both wonderful dates. We enjoyed ourselves thoroughly. We're not playing this 4th of July.
2: Well, what is going to be coming up next for the Junk Drawer? Where can folks find the record, follow the band, keep up with your upcoming shows?
3: Yeah, so Bandcamp is always going to be the place to pick up a record. If you head over there, you can pick up all our stuff digitally and physically, of course. And at the moment, we are currently writing the next record. And we've also been commissioned to soundtrack a television show here. In these parts,
2: that's awesome.
3: We previously had music of ours featured on the first season, and now they've basically came to us and said, "Look, we would love you to do all the music." So it's interesting. We may like it's a chicken and egg sort of situation. So we're going to just try to write as much music as possible and see what fits for that. And hopefully, through that process, we'll also have an album. And if you happen to be in County Offaly, which is probably unlikely if you're currently in Humboldt County, later this month we're playing a beautiful little festival in Ireland. But
2: there is an artist from Humboldt that I believe just a few years ago she moved to Ireland and is currently under the music title Lady Fern. Her name is Sylvie Benson. She's nice. A good friend of mine from the local community theater around here when we met, but she's working on I think most of her music is going to support reforestation efforts in Ireland.
3: Wow. Incredible.
2: Yeah, we might stay in touch and I might reach out because I know that she was just here for a festival called the Humgrown Festival this last weekend, but I know she's going to be heading back because she's not done with her music out in Ireland before she returns.
3: I'm definitely going to check out Sylvie. That's great. Thank you.
2: And my last question for you, are there any Irish, Northern Irish artists right now that are in your ear that we should be listening to, you might recommend for us to open the door?
3: Oh, that is... there's so many, me and Stevie, we run an Irish music magazine and Stevie's involved in a compilation called A Litany of Failures, which is basically loads of independent Irish artists put on vinyl and released in various different records. But for me, the band that always comes to mind whenever people ask this question or anyone from further afield, it's a band called The Bonk, B-O-N-K. They had an album that came out 3 years ago. It's their most recent album. I think this band are marching to the beat of their own drum. They're called The Bonk, and the album is called Greater Than or Equal to The Bonk. They're from Ireland, and they're absolutely incredible. If you like Captain Beefheart, just using that as one example,
2: definitely
3: love these guys.
2: That'll be awesome. I love that. And I really love the small world feeling of this. Music made in Belfast, shaped by the scene, the landscape, your friendships, the family history. It can land anywhere, including right here, Humboldt County on community radio. Feels right at home. But before I let you go, I want to say thank you for taking the time to reach on out and bridge the gap between us. That is, for anyone listening on in, Brian Coney of the Junk Drawer, part of a crew of incredible multi-instrumentalists with Rory D, Stevie Lennox, Jake Lennox. The new album is Days of Heaven, out now on Pizza Pizza Records. You can find the band at junkdrawerband.com, Bandcamp, Spotify, Instagram, all the usual places. Thank you so much for joining us on K-Hum, and thanks for making the time and the music.
3: Thanks for having me. Happy 4th of July.
2: If there's ever a time when you're making it over to the West Coast, going from San Francisco to Oregon, we're right through the middle of it.
3: Oh, yeah. Oh, that's cool. I'm actually thinking of not relocating to San Francisco, but I'll be there for a month in September with my partner. We always wanted to go to Oregon, so if we're doing that, we may as well stop off as well. Yeah.
1: Your presence stays warm. And that is Brian Coney of The Junk Drawer, last week's K-Hum Artist of the Week. The conversation was from last Thursday. We just re-aired it here in two parts. If you missed any of it or you want to hear the whole thing without the radio hopscotch, you can find the full interview now at the Lost Coast Outpost in the On the Air section. It is Belfast to Humboldt, a conversation with Junk Drawer's Brian Coney. Big thanks to Brian for taking the time and to The Junk Drawer for sending the music all the way from Northern Ireland to Humboldt County. We are on our way to 5 o'clock, folks. Stick around. More music is coming on up.
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